S Club 7 with Don't Stop Moving on the Weekend Wake Up. Good morning, it's Kyle, and I am potentially fanboying over this artist that I personally have just discovered, or should I say have learnt about. Her name is Nene Royal. She's from Thailand. She's 16 years old. And this girl is so talented. My goodness. I'll tell you a little bit more about her, why I am fanboying over her, and I'll give you a bit of a taste of her music as well. Okay, stick around. For now though, Dan Huttman with a song called I Can Dream About You on 1FM 91.3.

New Kids on the Block with Step by Step on the Weekend Wake Up. Good morning, it's Kyle, and here's something about a new kid on the block as well. The 16-year-old Thai girl, her stage name is Nene Royal, okay? She has just won America's Got Talent, and now it's out on the Straits Times that she's going to be opening the show for Avenged Sevenfold, and Avenged Sevenfold is a heavy metal band from the US. They are performing on the 13th of October, okay? And this 16-year-old girl is opening for Avenged Sevenfold. And I was like, wow, interesting, you know, as I was looking through the Straits Times. And I've never heard about her. Maybe I've been busy the past few days, but it's also America's Got Talent, right? So I'm not watching America's Got Talent. But then I went to go watch her videos, and she played, you know, White Stripes, Seven Nation Army, which was great. She's got this voice, man. And when I watched her audition reel, I had goosebumps. So we all know Cranberry's Zombie, right? Which sounds like that. I want you to listen to her audition, okay? This is from the America's Got Talent audition. And she starts off like really nervous, scared, you know, like takot. And then the moment she starts like that, I tell you, my goodness. Check this out. Coming. Stand by. Listen up.

0: Why?
1: So, this girl is so lucky that in one of her her rounds in America's Got Talent, she also got to perform with Linkin Park. And that's her playing the guitar, by the way. Fantastic, I tell you, fantastic. I will be playing the Cranberry Zombie later on after our throwback, but yeah, that's just me fanboying over this teenager that is so absolutely talented. Nene Royal. Talent you definitely need to look out for. Back to the music, this one, Eye in the Sky with the Alan Parsons Project.

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1: On the TPE towards the SLE, there's a breakdown just after Jalan Kayu. Kranji Way and Sungai Buloh Wetland Park, rather. There is a blackout. You might want to look out for that. And to all the wonderful people that are sending me covers of the Cranberries Zombie and telling me to headbang with you, yes, we will headbang and we will headbang off air together, okay? Keep it coming. We've got the Cranberries coming up soon, but first a throwback from Three Dog Night.
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0: Let's have a look here. Okay, open up wide. Wow, there's a whole lot of stuff here. Happy news, health news. Oh, food talk just around there. And oh, hey, where to go? An inspirational quote for the week too. That's quite a mouthful and a perfect fit for your Sunday morning.
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3: Cloudy for this morning, 27 degrees outside, and we are expecting temperatures going up to a high of 34 later this afternoon.
2: 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Good times, greatest hits.
3: Oh yeah, that's absolutely what we're dishing out today on the Weekend Wake Up. Good times and all the greatest hits. It's Kyle, good morning. And if you are someone in your 30s, okay, or maybe even early 40s tuning in, and you're currently lying in bed thinking, hey, you know what, I'm still young, I can get fit later, I have some spectacularly bad news for you. study was done in Singapore. Oh my, you're not gonna like this. You are not gonna like this. I'll tell you what that is in just a bit. For now though, A1, caught in the middle on the Weekend Wake Up.

It's New Radicals with You Get What You Give on the Weekend Wake Up. And life is such, so is fitness and health. You get what you give, right? You put in time and effort to get healthier, you will get healthier. And if you are in your 20s specifically, maybe 30s as well, I've got some bad news for you, man. Your ama is probably fitter than you are. Yep. So NUS Medicine had a little study. They tracked almost 2,000 adults in Singapore using wearable devices for 4 weeks. And the group that moved the least, all right, were university students. Students with an average age of 20, they only clocked 320 minutes of physical activity in a day. Working adults, you know, the slightly older ones, 30s, 40s, 347, which is just 20 minutes more than a university student. But adults with the average age of 74, all right, 420 minutes. So somewhere in Singapore, there are 74-year-old aunties coming back from their morning walk right now, carrying groceries, having already done more physical activity than a 20-year-old who is still lying down in bed asking himself or herself, what Netflix show should I start watching right now? So the next time Ama says, come, a girl, a boy, we follow me, go down for a walk, just follow. Because you get what you give. Alright. All that love for you and more on the Weekend Wake Up. This one's Tupac and Dr. Dre with California Love.

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2: These are your news headlines. I'm Shilpa Shades. The government is reviewing homes bought by rail planning officers between 2007 and 2011, near locations that were later announced as MRT stations. The Public Service Division says any evidence of misconduct or personal benefit from non-public information will be referred to the police. The review follows a research paper which found civil servants bought homes near later announced MRT stations at higher rates than a matched group of non-civil servants. The Public Service Division says the statistical pattern is a concern but does not establish wrongdoing. It says each transaction must be examined individually before conclusions are drawn. Parents in Singapore are spending more than twice as much on private tuition as they did a decade ago. An Institute of Policy Studies study found monthly tuition spending rose from $242 in 2016 to $500 this year. Spending on enrichment classes also increased from $48 to $260. Nearly 9 in 10 parents agreed children spend too much time on tuition and enrichment, but 7 in 10 said they would spend more. About half cited peer pressure as a reason. Parents also said their motivation for tuition was not to address their children's academic weaknesses, but to stretch their potential. Singapore stocks ended higher yesterday. The Straits Times Index rose 0.5% to finish at 5,711, led by gains across the three local banks. OCBC was the top STI performer, rising 1.3% to $32.01. DBS gained 0.7% to $78, and UOB added 0.2% to $42.57. The worst STI performer was Fraser Centrepoint Trust, which fell 1.4% to $2.05. Key regional indices were mixed. The Hang Seng Index fell 1% and the Nikkei 225 rose 1.3%. The United States has proposed talks with Ukraine and Russia in the United Arab Emirates on efforts to end the war. Ukrainian President Volodymyr Zelensky says Kiev is now waiting for the U.S. to propose a date, while Russia says such a meeting could take place soon. Mr. Zelensky, who met U.S. President Donald Trump during the U.N. General Assembly this week, says Ukrainian and U.S. negotiators have since discussed specific details, with the Americans expected to speak to Russia. Singapore sprinter Shanti Perera has won silver in the women's 100 meters at the Asian Games in Japan. She clocked a season's best 11.21 seconds in the final behind China's Chen Yuqie, who won gold in a games record of 11.06 seconds. This is Perera's third Asian Games medal. She'd won 100 meters silver and 200 meters gold at the previous games in Hangzhou. Meanwhile, in football, Singapore got their FIFA ASEAN Cup campaign off to a rough start when they went down 2-0 to Indonesia in Jakarta. Defender Safwan Baharudin was also sent off for denying an Indonesian player a clear goal-scoring opportunity.
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3: One day, Shanti Pereira's grandchildren can turn around and say, "Hey, my grandmother can run faster than you." True story, definitely happening. Thanks, Mark, for that. Hey, it's Kyle. Good morning. Welcome to the Weekend Wake-Up. We got quite a show for you. Got some Will Smith lined up on the clock. Some Bobby Brown. We're going to have a conversation in just a bit, but here's something you can build on rock and roll.

and Starship with We Built This City on 1FM 91.3. It's Kyle. Hey, good morning. Very, very special good morning and hello to my friend Dennis Chi. He recently celebrated his daughter Megan's wedding, and I want to say a big heartiest congratulations to the family on the big celebration. And we are going to be sending you heaps of love with this song, Donna Lewis, I Will Love You Always.

0: Hurtado. I'm like a bird on the weekend. Wake up, it's Kyle. Hey, good morning. You know, technology is really advancing at a very, very fast pace. And one thing that I personally notice and realize, a lot of my content that I am subscribing to, or at least watching on my phone, on my Instagram and whatnot, features a lot of videos that are shot from smart glasses. There are content creators out there who wear smart glasses and then they walk around and, excuse me, I speak your language or whatever, you know? So they film videos. And it got me thinking, right? How ethical is this? So here's today's conversation, all right? And this comes from this recent article as well. This dude who was following schoolgirls filming them using smart glasses. But you're following school children, lah, brother. Like, you crazy or what? Smart glasses, yay or nay? Acceptable, not acceptable. Let me know what your thoughts are on this. 8855-0913. I would love to have your WhatsApp voice notes and I'll share that on air as well.
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0: on TV. It's Kyle. Hey, good morning. Very weird. No, my back is cramping up. I hope this is not like a growing old problem, but every time I move, my back is it's really painful for some strange reason. I need to get this checked, which is funny because our throwback today is a song called Doctor's Orders. Sorry. Coming back to the show. Smart glasses, right? Yay or nay? I think everyone so far has been in the same tangent that I'm also thinking about. Zul goes, no, I would hate for a guy with smart glasses to walk into a toilet while I was at the urinal, because you don't know if they're filming or not, right? Sally says, no, it's an invasion of privacy, especially in changing rooms or toilets. We're all thinking about this in the same vein. Got one voice note to share. Let's have a listen and see what this says. Here we go.
1: I think because of privacy, smart glasses shouldn't be allowed. Mm. I mean, how do I know you're not recording me, right?
0: Mm.
1: If I see someone wearing smart glasses, suddenly I'll be very wary of you. What if the person don't have good intention?
0: Yeah.
1: It's very hard to tell.
0: The problem that I think is that sometimes you don't even know if it's a smart glass, like, because you know the lenses are so well hidden, right? Let me know what your thoughts are. 8855-0913. Smart glasses, yay or nay?
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8: These are your news headlines. I'm Shilpa Shades. The government is reviewing homes bought by rail planning officers between 2007 and 2011, near locations that were later announced as MRT stations. The Public Service Division says any evidence of misconduct or personal benefit from non-public information will be referred to the police. The review follows a research paper which found civil servants bought homes near later announced MRT stations at higher rates than a matched group of non-civil servants. The Public Service Division says the statistical pattern is a concern, but does not establish wrongdoing. It says each transaction must be examined individually before conclusions are drawn. Parents in Singapore are spending more than twice as much on private tuition as they did a decade ago. An Institute of Policy Studies study found monthly tuition spending rose from $242 in 2016 to $500 this year. Spending on enrichment classes also increased from $48 to $260. Nearly 9 in 10 parents agreed children spend too much time on tuition and enrichment, but 7 in 10 said they would spend more. About half cited peer pressure as a reason. Parents also said their motivation for tuition was not to address their children's academic weaknesses, but to stretch their potential. Singapore stocks ended higher yesterday. The Straits Times Index rose 0.5% to finish at 5,711, led by gains across the three local banks. OCBC was the top STI performer, rising 1.3% to $32.01. DBS gained 0.7% to $78, and UOB added 0.2% to $42.57. The worst STI performer was Fraser Centrepoint Trust, which fell 1.4% to $2.05. Key regional indices were mixed. The Hang Seng Index fell 1% and the Nikkei 225 rose 1.3%. The United States has proposed talks with Ukraine and Russia in the United Arab Emirates on efforts to end the war. Ukrainian President Volodymyr Zelensky says Kyiv is now waiting for the U.S. to propose a date, while Russia says such a meeting could take place soon. Mr. Zelensky, who met U.S. President Donald Trump during the U.N. General Assembly this week, says Ukrainian and U.S. negotiators have since discussed specific details, with the Americans expected to speak to Russia. Singapore sprinter Shanti Pereira has won silver in the women's 100 metres at the Asian Games in Japan. She clocked a season's best 11.21 seconds in the final behind China's Chen Yuqie, who won gold in a games record of 11.06 seconds. This is Pereira's third Asian Games medal. She'd won 100 metres silver and 200 metres gold at the previous games in Hangzhou. Meanwhile, in football, Singapore got their FIFA ASEAN Cup campaign off to a rough start when they went down 2-0 to Indonesia in Jakarta. Defender Safwan Baharudin was also sent off for denying an Indonesian player a clear goal-scoring opportunity.
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0: 1FM traffic. I had some trouble on Shears Avenue towards Shears Link and Marina Boulevard along the Ophir Road and the Marina Boulevard area. It's heavy traffic has been reported there. Not too sure what the reason is, but if you are in that area or heading towards that direction, just take note of that. Elsewhere, PIE towards Changi, it's heavy between Stevens and Lorne. KJE towards the PIE, there's a breakdown after Brickland. PIE towards Changi as well, another one. Obstacle after Tampines Avenue 5. And another obstacle, this is very rare for Saturday. Usually my Saturday traffic, not so happening one, you know. CTE tunnel obstacle reported just after Outram Road. Alrighty, back to the music.
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0: BB Mac with Back Here on the Weekend. Wake up, it's Kyle. Hello, good morning. Smart glasses, especially the ones with cameras on them, which allow you to film and whatnot. Yay or nay is what I was asking you. This comes after, you know, a couple of incidences of people, you know, doing or committing acts of voyeurism when they shouldn't be with these smart glasses. So got a number of listener responses on this. Some texts, but I would love to share your responses. Let's have a listen to this one.
1: Yes, this is good. You see, when I take my son to tuition, there is time on the walk, or maybe on the bus, or the train, or in the car. I want him to use his time more productively. I want him to maybe go through what he learned in school on the way to tuition, and all that, you know? If he's walking, there's time to be studying.
0: I had no idea you can do that, but that's also a bit much, right, bro? Like, really?
2: Smart glasses as a technology, I think, is fantastic, right? A tiny little computer chip, tiny little camera to be able to perceive images and to make sense of them and to give feedback information. So people who should be wearing smart glasses, probably doctors, even bus drivers, people who need to look at something and make sense of it. Like, for example, bus drivers, they can get real-time feedback on traffic and what's happening on the road, and when they have passengers in who are a bit unruly, they'll be recording all the time, so that information is actually quite useful. But we're all talking about privacy here, so we do know that we are being filmed all the time. There's so many cameras around Singapore, so we're not worried about that. But it's in private situations, where we're in the bathroom or with someone who's a little bit more intimate. So that's where whether we're being filmed or not. So maybe there should be regulation around if you have smart glasses that are being sold out there. What is the second person's view of this? Whether they can see the smart glass activated to maybe a little red light in the top corner of the smart glass. I know that's being mandated somewhere in either Korea or maybe even China. So it's whether these smart glasses are used for nefarious reasons. That's how we need to try to prevent it. But honestly, the better technology gets, the less we were going to know that someone's going to be wearing one of these. So, too bad lah.
0: Yeah, it's really like a spy cam, right? Essentially, it's just like a spy camera. It's like what, you know, you embed a camera and a pen, you put it in your breast pocket, you walk around, you know, and starts filming people. But also, this is the most serious I've ever had Gurmit send anything, because usually he's sending lots of funny stuff, but this is the first time he's actually made sense. Gurmit is sober, ladies and gentlemen. I actually got a text from Fiona, who says, as someone who owns a pair of smart glasses and travels a lot, I appreciate how it can use the AI function for translation and whatnot. But she also tells me that there is a light that comes on when a camera is being used, so people don't know that you're being recorded. Oh, so people will know, sorry, that you are being recorded secretly. Something for us to take note about. But let me know, smart glasses, yay or nay, should they only be used in professional settings? Should you be able to own a smart glass or a smart glasses for recreational activities? And if you do, like what my sister Sally suggested, why do you need to own smart glasses? We'll keep the music going. Bobby Brown here with My Prerogative on the Weekend Wake Up.

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1: It's a cloudy morning, but it's looking like we're going to be expecting some rain later this afternoon in the northern, eastern and western parts of Singapore.
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0: Destiny's Child with Independent Woman on the Weekend Wake Up. It's Kyle. Hello, hello. Let's get down to more voice notes on why we even have smart glasses, especially the ones with cameras. That's our conversation for today. Yay or nay? You know, this comes from a couple of creepy fellas going around filming things they shouldn't really be doing, or doing things they shouldn't be filming. You get the idea. This one's from Wayne.
1: Hi, Kyle. Good morning. Wayne here. For me, it's a yeah, because the reason why I bought my glasses with camera, right, is because I want to go to Sungai Buloh. So that has been, I already use it for a handful of times. So my purpose is to actually, you know, sometimes when you go to this nature walk or forested area that might be endangered wildlife or some rare wildlife crossing, by the time you take your handphone, it's already too late. So my purpose is to wear it, record them. So as and when they walk past, impromptu, I can snap them. Yeah, that's the whole purpose. But so far, I haven't used it in a shopping mall or urbanized setting because I feel that people might think that I'm a pervert wearing it and taking photo. Because as you know, right, the lens, right, if you are taking video or photo, there'll be a light at the side of the lens. So people will know that you are recording. So it's even worse. So for people who don't know this feature, right, they were thought that every time you are wearing, you are recording. So it's also, it can lead to misunderstanding.
0: So full disclaimer, I did not know that. I had no idea. I thought it was all discreet. So you basically walk around like Cyclops, like that. Like there's a red light, so people are like, oh, okay, he's filming something. Okay. Got this other one from Suresh Anne.
2: Bro, good morning.
0: Morning.
2: Hey, I got one question. Men wear smart glasses, start filming, salah. Hey, woman wear smart glasses, start filming, not salah.
0: Who say?
2: Not wrong.
0: Who say?
2: World is evolving, lah. No, just live with it, lah. Correct, not? As long we are dressed appropriately, we should not be worried. Why want to worry? Just enjoy life. No need to think so much. And for that guy who was seen with that smart glasses, people got him very wrong. People thought he himself thought that he is Tony Stark, no? Iron Man. Actually, he was talking to Jarvis. We only didn't know. Think about it, bro.
0: I got one more voice note to share. Here we go.
3: I think because of privacy, smart glasses...
0: Hey, sorry, I played this already. Paisei.
4: I used to think that smart glasses are just ridiculous. But now, if they can give me direction, if they can help me translate, if they can make my life easy, then I will say yay. Also now I watch a lot of TikTok videos. A lot of the vloggers, they also film using smart glasses. So I don't think it's a bad thing.
0: I think once upon a time we may have opposed, I don't know, the mobile phone or Wi-Fi or the internet. Like I'm sure there are things in our life now that we initially opposed and Netco is texting me. That we initially opposed and said, hey, no, this is not for us. But now it's part of our life, and maybe perhaps smart glasses may be a thing that more people adopt. Like, you know, police, bus drivers, whoever, right? It may be something that really helps. And I really like what Wayne said about how, you know, it helps you spot wildlife as well. Something to think about as we get back into the music with Kata Goo Goo. This is a song called Too Shy on the Weekend.

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7: These are your news headlines. I'm Shilpa Shades. The Law Society of Singapore is looking for a new chief executive, days after police began investigating matters raised in an internal audit. The society says it is entering a period of institutional renewal following an inquiry into leadership, governance, and workplace culture. The new CEO will focus on strengthening governance, rebuilding internal trust, and improving staff morale. The Law Society earlier said police were investigating matters raised in its audit committee's report. It was instructed not to publish or distribute the report's contents or comment on the matter until investigations end. More parents of primary school children in Singapore feel stressed and anxious about their children's future compared to 10 years ago. This is despite increasingly valuing children's holistic or broader development and acknowledging Singapore's education system as among the best in the world. An Institute of Policy Studies report found the proportion of parents reporting stress rose from about 73% to 88% in 2026, while arguments with spouses over education also rose. The study also found children now spend less time on homework, but more time on tuition and enrichment. A 50-year-old man will be charged in court today for allegedly starting a fire at the entrance of a mosque in Yobi Plaza. Police say he set fire to a piece of undergarment in an oil tin outside Masjid Maulana Muhammad Ali, then left the area. The fire was extinguished by a member of the public with no injuries reported. Police arrested the man after identifying him through ground inquiries and CCTV footage. If convicted, he could face a year in jail and a fine. Oil prices fell about 2% yesterday, amid hopes for a truce between the U.S. and Iran and a possible U.S. ban on diesel exports. Brent futures fell 2.1% to $104.32 a barrel, while West Texas Intermediate crude fell 2.3% to $92.41. Negotiators are exploring a phased path out of the war to reopen the Strait of Hormuz and lift the U.S. economic blockade of Iran. However, concerns persist as Iran remains steadfast over its nuclear program and as Houthis' attacks against Saudi Arabia threaten to further disrupt oil supplies. In football, Manchester City have reportedly been found guilty of 114 of 115 charges relating to breaches of Premier League financial rules. The findings were made by an independent panel, according to multiple reports. No punishment has been decided, and City, who are owned by the Abu Dhabi United Group, are expected to appeal. Possible sanctions include a points deduction, an unlimited fine, or expulsion from the Premier League. The charges were announced in 2023 following a four-year investigation. They include allegations that City failed to provide accurate financial information between the 2009-2010 and 2017-2018 seasons. City won 8 trophies in the period covered by the case, including 3 Premier League titles.
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8: 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It's Kyle. Good morning, Tano.
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0: About us on the weekend. Wake up, it's Kyle, and it's time for us to go into the Wake Up Shake Up. Hit it, boys.
1: The Wake Up Shake Up.
0: Today on the Wake Up Shake Up, because some of you don't know what you want to try, we have a try everything package. This is worth $158 from Sauna Bathhouse and House Longevity. 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

Janet Jackson, Runaway on the Weekend Wake Up. Hello, good morning. It's Kyle, 725 right now. We're just about to announce officially the person who's going back with the Try Everything package from Sauna Bathhouse and House Longevity. For, of course, guessing the artist behind this song. You're going to find out who that is in just a bit. For now, Luther Vandross with Never Too Much, and then the news, and then traffic, and then a throwback with the Village People, and then Maxi Priest and Orange. So much more. You stick around, you'll find out. Here we go.

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2: These are your news headlines. I'm Shilpa Shades. The Law Society of Singapore is looking for a new chief executive, days after police began investigating matters raised in an internal audit. The society says it is entering a period of institutional renewal following an inquiry into leadership, governance, and workplace culture. The new CEO will focus on strengthening governance, rebuilding internal trust, and improving staff morale. The Law Society earlier said police were investigating matters raised in its audit committee's report. It was instructed not to publish or distribute the report's contents or comment on the matter until investigations end. More parents of primary school children in Singapore feel stressed and anxious about their children's future compared to 10 years ago. This is despite increasingly valuing children's holistic or broader development and acknowledging Singapore's education system as among the best in the world. An Institute of Policy Studies report found the proportion of parents reporting stress rose from about 73% to 88% in 2026, while arguments with spouses over education also rose. The study also found children now spend less time on homework, but more time on tuition and enrichment. A 50-year-old man will be charged in court today for allegedly starting a fire at the entrance of a mosque in Yobi Plaza. Police say he set fire to a piece of undergarment in an oil tin outside Masjid Maulana Muhammad Ali, then left the area. The fire was extinguished by a member of the public with no injuries reported. Police arrested the man after identifying him through ground inquiries and CCTV footage. If convicted, he could face a year in jail and a fine. Oil prices fell about 2% yesterday, amid hopes for a truce between the U.S. and Iran and a possible U.S. ban on diesel exports. Brent futures fell 2.1% to $104.32 a barrel, while West Texas Intermediate crude fell 2.3% to $92.41. Negotiators are exploring a phased path out of the war to reopen the Strait of Hormuz and lift the U.S. economic blockade of Iran. However, concerns persist as Iran remains steadfast over its nuclear program and as Houthis' attacks against Saudi Arabia threaten to further disrupt oil supplies. In football, Manchester City have reportedly been found guilty of 114 of 115 charges relating to breaches of Premier League financial rules. The findings were made by an independent panel, according to multiple reports. No punishment has been decided, and City, who are owned by the Abu Dhabi United Group, are expected to appeal. Possible sanctions include a points deduction, an unlimited fine, or expulsion from the Premier League. The charges were announced in 2023 following a four-year investigation. They include allegations that City failed to provide accurate financial information between the 2009-2010 and 2017-2018 seasons. City won 8 trophies in the period covered by the case, including 3 Premier League titles.
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3: A traffic update from ICA. Heavy departure traffic at Woodlands Checkpoint due to tailback from Malaysia. Delays are expected and motorists are advised to check traffic conditions before embarking on their journey. Follow ICA Facebook for more updates.
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1: Jalan Bahar towards Nanyang Avenue after the PIE. There's an accident at lane 2. CTE towards the AYE. Heavy traffic between PIE Changi and Ang Mo Kio Avenue 5. And at Tuas, Tuas South Avenue 9 and 10, there is a blackout. You might want to look out for that. Back to the music. This one's Maxi Priest, Close to You on the Weekend Wake Up.

A while ago, I asked you who the artist behind this song was. Very, very interestingly, I had more people telling me it's Bruno Mars than actually giving me the right answer. The correct answer came from Wayne, who let me know specifically it was Sting from The Police with the song Roxanne, of course. We want to say a big congratulations to you, Wayne. We've got that amazing prize, $158 worth of the experience at Sauna Bathhouse and House Longevity for you to try everything over there. Hyperbaric oxygen chamber, a sauna, red light therapy as well. So I really hope you enjoy that. In the meantime, this one's The Police with Roxanne.

0: 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Thank you so much.
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7: Yeah, we're expecting thundery showers over the northern, eastern and western parts of Singapore this afternoon. Temperatures climbing to a high of 34.
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0: Howdy, living the Vida Loca on the Weekend Wake Up. It's Kyle, and I'm very excited. We've got Lynette here in the studio. Hello.
1: Yo.
0: Good morning, Lynette.
1: Good morning.
0: Have you heard of the okapi?
1: Yes,
0: I have. What is the okapi?
1: It is a cross between a zebra and a giraffe.
0: First of all, I love the fact that you know what an okapi is. Mm-hmm. It is not actually a physical cross la. It just looks like a cross because it's got stripes, right? So the bum bum is zebra.
1: Yes.
0: The body is horse-like.
1: And the face like giraffe.
0: Correct. It's like a roja of three different animals. But it's actually related to the giraffe.
1: Mm.
0: And we just had a baby.
1: Oh, wow. Yes.
0: What do you think the average gestation period is for the okapi? Think about it. How long does the okapi stay pregnant?
1: For humans, humans are pregnant for like 9 months.
0: Yeah.
1: Okapi, maybe, I don't know, 11 months.
0: Mm.
1: Yes.
0: Nowhere near. 440 days, almost 14 months plus.
1: What? Over a year?
0: Yeah, over a year. Mm. Over a year. So, we should probably make a date and then go and check out a baby. But I'm so proud of the fact that you know what okapi is. You didn't say, like, oh, okapi is like, oh, drink coffee, la, drink kopi la. No. Lynette will be with us soon, right after the news. We'll be having her for company all the way till 3 on the Weekend Wake Up. For now, Inner Circle, this one, Sweat on the Weekend Wake Up.

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5: A traffic update from ICA. Heavy departure traffic at Woodlands Checkpoint due to tailback from Malaysia. Delays are expected and motorists are advised to check traffic conditions before embarking on their journey. Follow ICA Facebook for more updates.
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1: These are your news headlines. I'm Shilpa Shades. Robotics and automation will be expanded at more built-to-order construction sites next year to help build homes faster and reduce manpower needs. National Development Minister Chee Hong Tat says this follows trials which showed encouraging results. Floor screening robots are being tested in 80 flats in Bukit Merah and Ghim Moh and will be trialed at least 4 more BTO projects next year. Smart hoists or temporary lifting systems outside buildings will be used at about half of BTO sites tendered from 2027. Mr. Chee also says HDB should work towards deploying these technologies across all new BTO projects. About 194,000 Jetstar Asia customers with unused bookings and vouchers are entitled to refunds totaling $11.4 million without having to prove their claims. The Singapore International Commercial Court approved the arrangement as part of the airline's restructuring. Jetstar Asia ended its Singapore business after parent company Qantas ceased operations in Southeast Asia and Japan. Customers with unused bookings or vouchers were placed in a single administrative convenience class and do not need to submit legal proof of debt. As of January, only 30% of eligible customers had claimed refunds. Singapore and Japan have signed two agreements to deepen cooperation on climate resilience, coastal protection, and environmental management. Sustainability and Environment Minister Grace Fu signed the first agreement with her Japanese counterpart Hiroyoshi Sasagawa. It covers emerging contaminants, pollution, decarbonization, and air and water quality. A second agreement covers climate science and adaptation, including coastal protection, flood resilience, and stormwater management. Both countries will also explore trials of new technologies and cooperation on early warning systems and meteorology. In Japan, over 10,000 homes in Chiba Prefecture are without power after Typhoon Dujuan brought reckless emerging contaminants, pollution, decarbonization, and

0: continue as landslides and fallen trees are blocking access to damaged facilities. About 2,700 households in Chiba have also been without running water. Authorities aim to complete emergency repairs and drain flooded areas within about a week as another typhoon approaches. And finally, in sports, Singapore's Lo Kien Yew has kick-started his 2026 Asian Games campaign with a 21-12, 15-21, 21-14 victory over India's Lakshya Sen. The world number 13 won in the men's singles round of 32 and will return today for the round of 16. Lo, who's making his second Asian Games appearance, is seeking his first medal there. Singapore is also represented by Yeo Jia-min, who faces Fatimat Nabaha Abdul Razak from the Maldives in an opening match, and men's doubles pair Junsuke Kobo and Wesley Koh, who are up against South Korea's Ki Dong-ju and Kang Min-hyuk in the last 16.
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4: It's a little past 11 here on 1FM 91.3. It's Lynette with you on a Saturday. Hope you're waking up to a happy and relaxing weekend. And if you're already up and about with loads to do, well, I've got just the right music coming up for you. So stand by for something exciting.
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This is Sting on 1FM 91.3. Happy Saturday.

0: And then something called Intuition by Jewel, taking us to 11:15 here on 1FM 91.3. It's Lynette with you on a Saturday. It's the 26th of September. One more day to the end of the Singapore Tennis Open. So if you feel like you need to be where people are, right in the thick of the action, apparently there's a lot of buzz going on in and around the Kallang area, loads to see and do. And maybe you want to head there for lunch. I heard that there are food trucks serving up burgers and fish and chips. And there's even a new cocktail to try out as well. I heard it may be even nicer than the Singapore Sling. Definitely lighter. I'll tell you more in just a bit. Meanwhile, it's back to the music, so stand by. I got you, babe.
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3: These are your news headlines. I'm Shilpa Shades. Robotics and automation will be expanded at more built-to-order construction sites next year to help build homes faster and reduce manpower needs. National Development Minister Chee Hong Tat says this follows trials which showed encouraging results. Floor screening robots are being tested in 80 flats in Bukit Merah and Ghim Moh and will be trialed at least 4 more BTO projects next year. Smart hoists or temporary lifting systems outside buildings will be used at about half of BTO sites tendered from 2027. Mr. Chee also says HDB should work towards deploying these technologies across all new BTO projects. About 194,000 Jetstar Asia customers with unused bookings and vouchers are entitled to refunds totaling $11.4 million without having to prove their claims. The Singapore International Commercial Court approved the arrangement as part of the airline's restructuring. Jetstar Asia ended its Singapore business after parent company Qantas ceased operations in Southeast Asia and Japan. Customers with unused bookings or vouchers were placed in a single administrative convenience class and do not need to submit legal proof of debt. As of January, only 30% of eligible customers had claimed refunds. Singapore and Japan have signed two agreements to deepen cooperation on climate resilience, coastal protection, and environmental management. Sustainability and Environment Minister Grace Fu signed the first agreement with her Japanese counterpart Hiroyoshi Sasagawa. It covers emerging contaminants, pollution, decarbonization, and air and water quality. A second agreement covers climate science and adaptation, including coastal protection, flood resilience, and stormwater management. Both countries will also explore trials of new technologies and cooperation on early warning systems and meteorology. In Japan, over 10,000 homes in Chiba Prefecture are without power after Typhoon Dujuan brought record rainfall to eastern Japan. The storm has killed 11 people, with three others missing. Authorities say outages could continue as landslides and fallen trees are blocking access to damaged facilities. About 2,700 households in Chiba have also been without running water. Authorities aim to complete emergency repairs and drain flooded areas within about a week as another typhoon approaches. And finally, in sports, Singapore's Lo Kien Yew has kick-started his 2026 Asian Games campaign with a 21-12, 15-21, 21-14 victory over India's Lakshya Sen. The world number 13 won in the men's singles round of 32 and will return today for the round of 16. Lo, who's making his second Asian Games appearance, is seeking his first medal there. Singapore is also represented by Yeo Jia-min, who faces Fatimat Nabaha Abdul Razak from the Maldives in an opening match, and men's doubles pair Junsuke Kobo and Wesley Ko, who are up against South Korea's Ki Dong-joo and Kang Min-hyuk in the last 16.
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4: A traffic update from ICA. Heavy departure traffic at Woodlands Checkpoint due to tailback from Malaysia. Delays are expected and motorists are advised to check traffic conditions before embarking on their journey. Follow ICA Facebook for more updates.
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5: Alrighty, I just have this one thing to report. Now, if you're on the SLE heading towards the BKE, there's a broken down vehicle to watch out for after Upper Thompson Road. And apart from that, everything else looks A-OK. It's just the usual delays across our expressways. Drive safe and keep a safe distance from the vehicle in front of you.
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5: 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Lynette here with you on a Saturday, and I'm about to play you one of the biggest pop country crossover hits of the 1970s, okay? Now, word is that this song was actually born out of frustration and angst against his boss. Apparently, Mac Davis was a wildly successful songwriter at the time, and he wrote massive hits for Elvis Presley, like In the Ghetto and A Little Less Conversation, but his own solo career was struggling to take off. So when his boss asked him, or more like insisted and demanded for him to write a song with a hook, he came up with this song, which was more like a sarcastic response in any case. It was a huge monster success, released in 1972. It climbed to number one on both the Billboard Hot 100 and Easy Listening charts.

0: It's Paul Young and Oh Girl, taking us to 11:43 on 1FM 91.3. It's Lynette with you on a Saturday, and it's the 26th of September. And oh boy, just one more day to the end of the Singapore Tennis Open, which is where you can get to try this new cocktail called the Kallang Roar. I know, right? And I was just comparing it to the Singapore Sling. So apparently the Kallang Roar features a tropical blend of vodka as its base spirit, passion fruit and coconut, whereas the Singapore Sling has a more complex flavor profile, mainly using gin as the base, along with botanical sweet cherries and pineapple. So if you feel like a refreshing, crisp, modern sort of a cocktail, then definitely go for the Kallang Roar, which is making its debut at the Breakpoint Garden, which is perfect for day drinking in the warm sun.
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0: And talking about the warm sun, we can expect thundery showers over many areas a little later on this afternoon. Temperatures will hit a high of 34 degrees Celsius before cooling to lows of 25.
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0: It's China Crisis and Wishful Thinking. 11:55 on 1FM 91.3. It's Lynette with you. And coming soon, Edwin McCain. And I'll be taking us right up to news headlines. Meanwhile, here's what you can do this weekend. If Kallang is too far out for you, you might want to head over to the Singapore Expo Hall 6A instead. If you're feeling peckish, there are over 120 exhibitors at the TLM Food Expo 2026 on now this weekend and also next weekend, the 2nd to the 4th of October from 11 a.m. to 9 p.m. daily. So do check it out. Admission is free.
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0: A traffic update from ICA. Heavy departure traffic at Woodlands Checkpoint due to tailback from Malaysia. Delays are expected and motorists are advised to check traffic conditions before embarking on their journey. Follow ICA Facebook for more updates.
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2: These are your news headlines. I'm Shilpa Shades. Over 5,600 lower-income Muslim households have received $2.2 million in a one-off cost-of-living support payout. Each household received at least $120, with higher amounts for those with greater needs, and is funded by zakat contributions. The Islamic Religious Council of Singapore, or MUIS, says the payout complements its monthly zakat financial assistance and government measures. It also reflects the community's shared responsibility in supporting vulnerable families, with zakat assistance evolving to respond to beneficiaries' changing needs. A Singapore judge has questioned iron ore trader Radiant World's claim that it is owed over $1 billion, citing concerns over an alleged history of fraudulent conduct. The High Court placed the company under interim judicial management on Thursday and appointed KPMG restructuring executives to oversee its affairs. The judge also placed little weight on Radiant World's claim of being owed $1 billion in trade receivables, questioning whether such assets were genuine or recoverable. Radiant World has denied wrongdoing, while Glencore has called the company's separate $2 billion claim against it meritless. Ng Teng Fong General Hospital is saving 9 million litres of water a year by recycling water from kidney dialysis for irrigation. The initiative, which began in 2025, saves almost 4 Olympic-sized swimming pools of water annually. The hospital recovers about 70% of water rejected during the dialysis filtration process and uses it to water trees and greenery. The project helped the National University Health System win the Singapore Watermark Award, the first healthcare recipient since 2007. Singapore currently uses about 440 million gallons of water a day, with demand projected to almost double by 2065. Yemen's Saudi-led coalition says it intercepted 2 drones launched by the Iran-backed Houthis towards the Saudi capital Riyadh early today. The Saudi civil defense sent alerts overnight for areas such as Khamis, Mushait and Aba, but not the capital. The Houthis have been launching attacks against Saudi cities, energy infrastructure and vessels in the Red Sea since declaring a naval blockade against Riyadh in July. These have added pressure on global oil supplies caused by the U.S.-Israeli war on Iran and threatens the Red Sea route for Gulf exports, while the Strait of Hormuz remains effectively blocked. Finally, in football, France began Zinedine Zidane's reign as coach with a 1-0 Nations League win in Turkey, but the victory was overshadowed by an injury to Kylian Mbappe. Mbappe scored his 67th international goal before coming off with a left knee problem. The extent of the injury is not yet known. Meanwhile, Belgium beat Italy 2-0 in Rome, with Mika Gott scoring his first international goal and Dodi Lukebakio adding the second. France and Belgium now meet in Brussels on September 28th. For Italy, the defeat came in Roberto Mancini's first game back as coach.
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4: It's a little past noon on 1FM 91.3. Lynette with you on a Saturday. It's the 26th of September, and staying on the subject of food, I'll be heading over to the Serangoon Gardens area after my show today to have my Sarawak Laksa fix. All thanks to Josie for the recommendation. In the meanwhile, music wise, here's what's coming up in this hour. We've got something inspirational. Something soulful. Break my heart, say you love me again. And something fun. I wonder how, I wonder why. Yesterday you told me about the blue, blue sky, and all that I can see. It's just a yellow lemon. Right now, though, something we can all sing out loud to. This is something from Whitney Houston, I'm Every Woman, on 1FM 91.3.

0: It's Tina Turner, and what's love got to do with it? Nothing. It's almost 12:19 here on 1FM 91.3. It's Lynette with you on a Saturday. Thanks for having us on. I was just having a quick check on the medal tally of the Asian Games, and Team Singapore is doing really, really well. 9 medals in all to date. 1 gold, 5 silver, and 3 bronze. Go Team Singapore! We're so very proud of you. It must be hard being split up over various locations depending on the sport and the venue proximity. Apparently, this year's Asian Games organizers did not build a traditional single centralized athletes village to save costs and to save the environment as well. So the athletes are split up. Some are on a cruise ship, some are in local hotels, and some are in temporary modular units depending on their spot and venue. So you may be split up, but stay united, okay, Singapore? Go Team Singapore!
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2: These are your news headlines. I'm Shilpa Shades. Over 5,600 lower-income Muslim households have received $2.2 million in a one-off cost-of-living support payout. Each household received at least $120, with higher amounts for those with greater needs, and is funded by zakat contributions. The Islamic Religious Council of Singapore, or MUIS, says the payout complements its monthly zakat financial assistance and government measures. It also reflects the community's shared responsibility in supporting vulnerable families, with zakat assistance evolving to respond to beneficiaries' changing needs. A Singapore judge has questioned iron ore trader Radiant World's claim that it is owed over $1 billion, citing concerns over an alleged history of fraudulent conduct. The High Court placed the company under interim judicial management on Thursday and appointed KPMG restructuring executives to oversee its affairs. The judge also placed little weight on Radiant World's claim of being owed $1 billion in trade receivables, questioning whether such assets were genuine or recoverable. Radiant World has denied wrongdoing, while Glencore has called the company's separate $2 billion claim against it meritless. Ng Teng Fong General Hospital is saving 9 million liters of water a year by recycling water from kidney dialysis for irrigation. The initiative, which began in 2025, saves almost 4 Olympic-sized swimming pools of water annually. The hospital recovers about 70% of water rejected during the dialysis filtration process and uses it to water trees and greenery. The project helped the National University Health System win the Singapore Watermark Award, the first healthcare recipient since 2007. Singapore currently uses about 440 million gallons of water a day, with demand projected to almost double by 2065. Yemen's Saudi-led coalition says it intercepted 2 drones launched by the Iran-backed Houthis towards the Saudi capital Riyadh early today. The Saudi civil defense sent alerts overnight for areas such as Khamis, Mushait and Aba, but not the capital. The Houthis have been launching attacks against Saudi cities, energy infrastructure and vessels in the Red Sea since declaring a naval blockade against Riyadh in July. These have added pressure on global oil supplies caused by the U.S.-Israeli war on Iran and threatens the Red Sea route for Gulf exports, while the Strait of Hormuz remains effectively blocked. Finally, in football, France began Zinedine Zidane's reign as coach with a 1-0 Nations League win in Turkey, but the victory was overshadowed by an injury to Kylian Mbappe. Mbappe scored his 67th international goal before coming off with a left knee problem. The extent of the injury is not yet known. Meanwhile, Belgium beat Italy 2-0 in Rome, with Mika Gott scoring his first international goal and Dodi Lukabakio adding the second. France and Belgium now meet in Brussels on September 28th. For Italy, the defeat came in Roberto Mancini's first game back as coach.
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3: Heads up, a couple of broken down vehicles to watch out for. Also, if you are on the PIE heading towards Tuas, there's an accident after Paya Lebar Road, so do avoid lane 3. And then if you're on the AYE heading towards Tuas, a broken down vehicle at Clementi Avenue 6 exit. Also on the SLE heading towards the BKE, vehicle broken down after Mandai Road. And then finally, if you're on the BKE heading towards the PIE, another broken down vehicle after the SLE. Drive safe.
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3: It's 12:37, time for a throwback, and this time it's one of the most enduring anthems in classic rock history, known for its vivid storytelling and haunting message. Apparently, it was written in an airport departure lounge. Frontman Paul Rogers of Bad Company wrote and finished the legendary track right in the middle of Heathrow Airport. Wow, I can almost imagine him sitting in the departure lounge, strumming a small travel guitar and watching the world go by and refusing to board the flight to America until he pinned down down the final lyrics. I just hope that the flight wasn't delayed though because of him. Now, what I wanted to highlight was the fact that this song, this next song, is somehow mysteriously tied to Elvis Presley. How? Well, apparently the band went to watch The King of Rock and Roll, where Paul received a note from the king himself saying something like, "To Paul, take time to live," which was the essence of this song from 1975.

0: Love this song. John Warwick, and that's what friends are for. We take care of each other. 12:50 here on 1FM 91.3. And this is Lynette taking care of you till 3 p.m. And if you're just heading out for lunch, I have a suggestion. How about some Sarawak kolok mee or Sarawak laksa or tomato wok hei kwe tiao? I'm talking about Tracy Sarawak Kitchen, located at My Village at 1 Maju Avenue. I heard from my friend Josie, her version of Sarawak Laksa is creamier with a thicker finish than the average bowl of similar noodles. And it comes topped with shredded chicken, fried strips of beancurd and fresh prawns. Oh, so lovely. Save a bowl for me, please.
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0: According to the Met Service, it's mostly cloudy for now with temperatures holding steady at 33 degrees Celsius, but we can expect some thundery showers a little later on. Temperatures will hit a high of 35 before coming down to 25.
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0: It's Madonna and Secret taking us to 12:55 here on 1FM 91.3. It's Lynette with you. Stand by for some Rick Astley playing soon, and then it's news headlines. In the meanwhile, celebrate mid-autumn with a difference at Science Centre Singapore. 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
1: These are your news headlines. I'm Shilpa Shades. The government is reviewing homes bought by rail planning officers between 2007 and 2011 near locations that were later announced as MRT stations. The Public Service Division says any evidence of misconduct or personal benefit from non-public information will be referred to the police. The review follows a research paper which found civil servants bought homes near later announced MRT stations at higher rates than a matched group of non-civil servants. The Public Service Division says the statistical pattern is a concern, but does not establish wrongdoing. It says each transaction must be examined individually before conclusions are drawn. A 62-year-old driver who ran a red light and hit a pregnant woman in July last year has been sentenced to 13 months jail. Chin Chi Kwong was also disqualified from driving for 10 years after pleading guilty to dangerous driving causing grievous hurt. The 33-year-old victim, who was 15 weeks pregnant, suffered multiple injuries and was hospitalized for about 2 months after the incident in Upper Changi Road East. She required several surgeries and has been undergoing physiotherapy, but suffered no pregnancy-related complications. In world news, U.S. President Donald Trump and Chinese President Xi Jinping held talks on the Middle East war at their summit yesterday. Mr. Xi reportedly urged the U.S. and Iran to return to the June ceasefire framework and continue negotiations toward a broader settlement. Mr. Trump, meanwhile, warned China against providing support to Iran, with China assuring Washington it would not do so. Iran has welcomed Mr. Xi's push for a return to the June framework while highlighting its latest peace proposal to Washington to reopen the Strait of Hormuz and halt regional fighting. Meanwhile, Iran is believed to be waiting for an official U.S. response to its proposal, which could trigger a 7-day countdown to reopening the strait and pause regional fighting. The plan requires the U.S. to lift its blockades on Iranian ports, release frozen funds, and waive oil sanctions. Iran would also halt fighting on all fronts, including in Lebanon, but had said it will not compromise over its nuclear program. The Wall Street Journal has reported that U.S. President Donald Trump had rejected the deal and saw a renewed bombing campaign as likely. Finally, in sports, Russian Tatiana Prosorova has withdrawn from the Singapore Tennis Open semifinals because of injury just hours after reaching the last four. The world number 180 had battled through a 181-minute quarterfinal to beat China's Wang Xinyu 3-6, 7-5, 6-4. Australia's Talia Gibson will now advance to the final by walkover, where she will face either Canada's Leila Fernandez or Poland's Maja Chwalinska. It follows the withdrawal of several other players from the tournament, including second seed Amanda Anisimova, two-time Grand Slam champion Barbara Krejcikova, and world number 3 Jessica Pegula.
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3: It's a little after 1 on 1FM 91.3. It's Lynette with you on a Saturday. It's the 26th of September and PSLE is in full swing. Apparently, it's getting earlier and earlier. It used to be in the fourth week, but now it's happening in week 2. But all is well. We're cheering you on to keep your spirits up. And that's, of course, the Children's Day holiday to look forward to this coming Friday. Meanwhile, it's back to the music. And in this hour, the sounds of Mike and the Mercury.

Lighthouse Family. I also have something from George Michael. For now, this is Soul Asylum and something called Runaway Train on 1FM 91.3.

0: John Mayer says, no such thing. Taking us to 118 here on 1FM 91.3. It's Lynette with you on a Saturday. And I say there is such a thing as an okapi. And in case you just missed our conversation earlier, I was chatting with Kyle about the okapi. No, it's not a fish. In case you're not familiar with this animal, it's a bit of a three-in-one kind of creature. It has the behind of a zebra, the body of a horse, and the face of a giraffe. I know, quite hard to imagine, right? And the reason why we were talking about it is because there's been an update on how he's doing. Yes, there is an okapi in our local zoo, and I will get to that soon on 1FM, so stay with me.
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1: Let's have a look here. Okay, open up wide. Wow, there's a whole lot of stuff here. Happy news, health news, oh, food talk just around there. And oh, hey, where to go? An inspirational quote for the week too. 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
4: These are your news headlines. I'm Shilpa Shades. The government is reviewing homes bought by rail planning officers between 2007 and 2011 near locations that were later announced as MRT stations. The Public Service Division says any evidence of misconduct or personal benefit from non-public information will be referred to the police. The review follows a research paper which found civil servants bought homes near later announced MRT stations at higher rates than a matched group of non-civil servants.

0: The Public Service Division says the statistical pattern is a concern, but does not establish wrongdoing. It says each transaction must be examined individually before conclusions are drawn. A 62-year-old driver who ran a red light and hit a pregnant woman in July last year has been sentenced to 13 months jail. Chin Chi Kwong was also disqualified from driving for 10 years after pleading guilty to dangerous driving causing grievous hurt. The 33-year-old victim, who was 15 weeks pregnant, suffered multiple injuries and was hospitalized for about 2 months after the incident in Upper Changi Road East. She required several surgeries and has been undergoing physiotherapy, but suffered no pregnancy-related complications. In world news, U.S. President Donald Trump and Chinese President Xi Jinping held talks on the Middle East war at their summit yesterday. Mr. Xi reportedly urged the U.S. and Iran to return to the June ceasefire framework and continue negotiations toward a broader settlement. Mr. Trump, meanwhile, warned China against providing support to Iran, with China assuring Washington it would not do so. Iran has welcomed Mr. Xi's push for a return to the June framework while highlighting its latest peace proposal to Washington to reopen the Strait of Hormuz and halt regional fighting. Meanwhile, Iran is believed to be waiting for an official U.S. response to its proposal, which could trigger a 7-day countdown to reopening the strait and pause regional fighting. The plan requires the U.S. to lift its blockades on Iranian ports, release frozen funds, and waive oil sanctions. Iran would also halt fighting on all fronts, including in Lebanon, but had said it will not compromise over its nuclear program. The Wall Street Journal has reported that U.S. President Donald Trump had rejected the deal and saw a renewed bombing campaign as likely. Finally, in sports, Russian Tatiana Prosorova has withdrawn from the Singapore Tennis Open semifinals because of injury just hours after reaching the last four. The world number 180 had battled through a 181-minute quarterfinal to beat China's Wang Xinyu 3-6-7-5-6-4. Australia's Talia Gibson will now advance to the final by walkover, where she will face either Canada's Leila Fernandez or Poland's Maja Chwalinska. It follows the withdrawal of several other players from the tournament, including second seed Amanda Anisimova, two-time Grand Slam champion Barbara Krejcikova, and world number 3 Jessica Pegula.
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3: It's now 1:35. You know, I just sent my car in for servicing this morning. Maybe you should too. A couple of broken down vehicles to watch out for. Also, there's this accident, especially if you're on the PIE heading towards Tuas. There's an accident to watch out for after Toa Payoh. And then if you're on PIE towards Tuas, also the same stretch, but there's a broken down vehicle after the BKE. So do avoid that. And then if you're on the PIE heading towards Changi, the other direction, a broken down vehicle as well after the BKE. Drive safe.
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3: Alrighty, it's time for a throwback, and this time the spotlight's on Barry White, who fell head over heels for Glodine James, who was one of his backup vocals at the time. And rumour has it that one night he was wide awake in his bed, completely unable to sleep because he was thinking about her. And so he got out of bed and started writing this next song as a tribute to her. So the next time you can't sleep, get up and write a song. The couple got married a year later in October 1974, and they stayed legally married up until the day he died in 2003. This is Can't Get Enough of Your Love, Babe, from 1974.
5: I've heard people say that too much of anything is not good for you, baby. But I don't know about that. There's many times that we've loved and we've shared love and made love. It doesn't seem to me like it's enough.

0: Can You Stop the Rain by Peebo Bryson. Taking us to 149 on 1FM 91.3. It's Lynette with you on a Saturday. No, don't stop the rain. Let it fall and chase all the haze away. I was just trying to be poetic. Okay, so back to the okapi that was born in our local zoo in July this year. The very first okapi born in Southeast Asia. Apparently, this little baby okapi, which looks like a zebra and a horse and a giraffe, all rolled in one, is doing very well. In fact, he's more than double his birth weight. And recently, you know, the Rainforest Wild Adventure gave him access to his outdoor habitat, which he's still trying to get used to. So it'll be a while more before we can see him proper. But then if you just want to catch a glimpse of him, especially when it retreats to the off exhibit den where there's a baby monitor providing a live feed. Yeah, there you can watch him there.
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0: And a quick look at the weather. Mostly cloudy conditions will continue this Saturday afternoon with a 58% chance of rain coming down later this afternoon. Current temperatures are holding steady at 34 degrees Celsius.
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0: The Lightning Seeds and something called Pure. It's now 1:58, almost time for news headlines. But talking about seeds, you know, I have this inspirational quote to share with you. It goes like this, okay? The tiny seed knew that in order to grow, it needed to be dropped in dirt, covered in darkness, and struggle to reach the light. Wow. So when life hands you dirt, what do you do? Plant seeds.
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7: Good afternoon. I'm Joshua Vong, and these are your news headlines. The Law Society of Singapore is looking for a new chief executive, days after police began investigating matters raised in an internal audit. The society says it's entering a period of institutional renewal, following an inquiry into leadership, governance and workplace culture. The new CEO will focus on strengthening governance, rebuilding internal trust and improving staff morale. The Law Society earlier said police were investigating matters raised in its audit committee's report. It was instructed not to publish or distribute the report's contents or comment on the matter until investigations end. In Thailand, Bangkok is preparing a flood disaster declaration covering all 50 districts as heavy rain pushes water levels to critical in parts of the city. Governor Chacha Tsisipun has ordered officials to speed up assistance, including for bedridden patients and other vulnerable residents, and prepare shelters, flood protection, transport and emergency supplies. Residents in low-lying areas of eastern Bangkok have been told to move to higher ground and remain alert until tomorrow. Minburi, Lat Krabang and Sai Mai are among the areas of concern, with pumping and drainage operations stepped up. In Malaysia, a weak 3.3 magnitude earthquake was detected in the Kuamut area of Kinabatangan in Sabah just after 5:30 a.m. this morning. Malaysia's meteorological authorities say the earthquake struck at a depth of 118 kilometers, with its epicenter about 34 kilometers southwest of Tonggod. They added that the earthquake posed no tsunami threat to Malaysia. Minutes earlier, a stronger 6.4 magnitude quake struck the Loyalty Islands near Australia, but no tsunami threat eased. In football, Manchester City have been found guilty of 114 of 115 charges relating to breaches of Premier League financial rules. The findings were made by an independent panel. Charges were announced in 2023, including allegations that City failed to provide accurate financial information between the 2009 and 10 and 2017 and 18 seasons. No punishment has been decided. City, owned by the Abu Dhabi United Group, are expected to appeal. Possible sanctions include a points deduction, an unlimited fine, or expulsion from the Premier League. City won 8 trophies in the period covered by the case, including 3 Premier League titles. And finally, back home, a wave of interest in Teochew dialect movies has brought another film to Singapore cinemas, following the success of Dear You.

0: to Love, an earlier family comedy by the same Chinese director Lan Hongchun, will open here on October 1st. Released in China in 2022, the film has about two-thirds of its dialogue in Teochew and the rest in Mandarin. The film follows a young man who brings his Mandarin-speaking girlfriend home to meet his sharp-tongued mother, leading to cultural and language clashes. Its release comes as Singapore announced more flexibility in screening films containing dialects in cinemas.
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3: 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It's Lynette with you. So grateful for your company this Saturday afternoon. Hope your weekend is going great so far. And still to come in this hour, we've got music from Janet Jackson. Wilson Phillips. Also something from Boyzone. But before that, it's time for some U2 and something called Where the Streets Have No Name on 1FM 91.3.

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0: Maroon 5 and She Will Be Loved. 2:16 on 1FM 91.3. It's Lynette with you. And yes, thanks for asking. I'm dying for some Sarawak laksa. So I'll be heading over to the Serangoon area right after my show. And speaking of which, you know, earlier this week, there was sighting of a black spitting cobra in a playground in the Serangoon Gardens area near Mei Hwan Drive. So scary, right? Well, apparently it's native to Singapore, but it's venomous. I hope I don't see it later. But if I do, I will definitely call it in. And a word is that NParks is still trying to locate that cobra and relocate it after that. But still, you know, if you have pets, dogs especially, well, you have to be extra careful. I'll tell you why in a moment.
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2: Good afternoon. I'm Joshua Vong, and these are your news headlines. The Law Society of Singapore is looking for a new chief executive, days after police began investigating matters raised in an internal audit. The society says it's entering a period of institutional renewal, following an inquiry into leadership, governance, and workplace culture. The new CEO will focus on strengthening governance, rebuilding internal trust, and improving staff morale. The Law Society earlier said police were investigating matters raised in its audit committee's report. It was instructed not to publish or distribute the report's contents or comment on the matter until investigations end. In Thailand, Bangkok is preparing a flood disaster declaration covering all 50 districts as heavy rain pushes water levels to critical in parts of the city. Governor Chachat Sisipun has ordered officials to speed up assistance, including for bedridden patients and other vulnerable residents, and prepare shelters, flood protection, transport and emergency supplies. Residents in low-lying areas of eastern Bangkok have been told to move to higher ground and remain alert until tomorrow. Minburi, Lat Krabang and Sai Mai are among the areas of concern, with pumping and drainage operations stepped up. In Malaysia, a weak 3.3 magnitude earthquake was detected in the Kuamut area of Kinabatangan in Sabah just after 5:30 a.m. this morning. Malaysia's meteorological authorities say the earthquake struck at a depth of 118 kilometers, with its epicenter about 34 kilometers southwest of Tonggod. They added that the earthquake posed no tsunami threat to Malaysia. Minutes earlier, a stronger 6.4 magnitude quake struck the Loyalty Islands near Australia, but no tsunami threat was raised. In football, Manchester City have been found guilty of 114 of 115 charges relating to breaches of Premier League financial rules. The findings were made by an independent panel. Charges were announced in 2023, including allegations that City failed to provide accurate financial information between the 2009 and 10 and 2017 and 18 seasons. No punishment has been decided. City, owned by the Abu Dhabi United Group, are expected to appeal. Possible sanctions include a points deduction, an unlimited fine, or expulsion from the Premier League. City won 8 trophies in the period covered by the case, including 3 Premier League titles. And finally, back home, a wave of interest in Teochew dialect movies has brought another film to Singapore cinemas, following the success of Dear You. Back to Love, an earlier family comedy by the same Chinese director, Lan Hong Chun, will open here on October 1st. Released in China in 2022, the film has about two-thirds of its dialogue in Teochew and the rest in Mandarin. The film follows a young man who brings his Mandarin-speaking girlfriend home to meet his sharp-tongued mother, leading to cultural and language clashes. Its release comes as Singapore announced more flexibility in screening films containing dialects in cinemas.
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3: Alrighty, there are a couple more broken down vehicles to watch out for, especially if you're on the SLE heading towards the CTE. There's a broken down vehicle before Woodlands Avenue 2. Do avoid Lane 3. Also, if you're on the BKE heading towards the PIE, broken down vehicle after Mandai Road. And then, if you're on the PIE heading towards Changi, broken down vehicle there as well after Stevens Road. So please avoid Lane 3.
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3: Alrighty, this next song is the ultimate dance rock crossover anthem released in 1979 as the lead single from Donna Summer's masterpiece double album called Bad Girls. It successfully fused heavy rock guitars with the pulsating rhythm of disco, and because the song boldly bridged two distinct genres, it qualified for rock categories as well. And Donna Summer won the first ever Grammy Award for Best Female Rock Vocal Performance for the track in 1980, proving that the Queen of Disco could easily outrock standard rock performers. So as you can imagine, there was a bit of an anti-disco backlash building in the late 70s. And so to get around that, the song was initially sent out to rock radio stations without Donna Summer's name on it. And DJs played the song strictly based on its musical merits before audiences even realized who was singing. This is something called Hot Stuff from 1979.

0: Belinda Carlisle and Mad About You. 2:46 on 1FM 91.3. It's Lynette with you. And coming back to our earlier conversation about black spitting cobras. Apparently, they are native to Singapore and have been spotted in many areas before, like Pasir Ris Park, Kent Ridge Park, Chinese Garden. So, the most recent sighting was just last week. One was spotted near Mei Hwan Drive, Serangoon, at a playground some more. So, NParks have advised that when you do spot a spitting cobra, just back away slowly. It's usually very shy and would avoid humans at all costs. But the thing is, if you have a dog and you take your dogs out for walks, right, well, keep them on a tight leash, because if your dog goes and barks at the snake, the cobra might actually feel threatened, stand erect, expand their hood and hiss loudly back at your dog as a defensive posture. So to avoid all that drama, just keep your pup on a tight leash, okay?
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0: Phil is in the house, y'all, and I have a live update from him. It is very hot outside. Temperatures are at a steady 34 degrees Celsius on this mostly cloudy Saturday afternoon, with a high chance of thundery showers happening a little later on. So bring your brollies out with you.
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0: Gavin DeGraw, and I don't want to be leaving you, but I have to. Time flies when you're having fun, and I had so much fun this morning. Hope you did too. It's now 2:55, almost time for news headlines, and after that, stay right here to chill with Phil, who's going to stay with you all the way till 7. So for more good times, greatest hits, this is 1FM 91.3.
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1: Good afternoon. I'm Joshua Vong, and these are your news headlines. The government is reviewing homes bought by real planning officers between 2007 and 2011, near locations that were later announced as MRT stations. The Public Service Division says any evidence of misconduct or personal benefit from non-public information will be referred to the police. The review follows a research paper which found civil servants bought homes near later announced MRT stations at higher rates than a matched group of non-civil servants. The Public Service Division says the pattern is a concern but does not establish wrongdoing. It says each transaction must be examined individually before conclusions are drawn. More parents of primary school children in Singapore feel stressed and anxious about their children's future compared to 10 years ago. This is despite increasingly valuing children's holistic or broader development and acknowledging Singapore's education system as among the best in the world. An Institute of Policy Studies report found the proportion of parents reporting stress rose from about 73 to 88% in 2026, while arguments with spouses over education also rose. The study also found children now spend less time on homework, but more on tuition and enrichment. About 194,000 Jetstar Asia customers with unused bookings and vouchers are entitled to refunds totaling $11.4 million without having to prove their claims. The Singapore International Commercial Court approved the arrangement as part of the airline's restructuring. Jetstar Asia ended its Singapore business after parent company Qantas ceased operations in Southeast Asia and Japan. Customers with unused bookings or vouchers were placed in a single administrative convenience class and do not need to submit legal proof of debt. As of January, only 30% of eligible customers had claimed their refunds. In sport, Singapore's Lo Kien Yew has kickstarted his 2026 Asian Games campaign with a 21-12, 15-21, 21-14 victory over India's Lakshya Sen. The world number 13 won in the men's singles round of 32 and improved his head-to-head record against the Indian player to 5-7. Lo returns for the round of 16 this afternoon against Malaysia's Justin Ho. Lo, who's making his second Asian Games appearance, is seeking his first medal there. Singapore is also represented by Yeo Chia Min and men's double pair Junsuke Kubo and Wesley Koh. And finally, in football, Jude Bellingham has been named England's Men's Player of the Year for a second successive season after scoring a record 7 goals at the World Cup. The 23-year-old Real Madrid midfielder set an England's men's record for goals at a major tournament. England finished third, their best World Cup result since 1966. Bellingham scored twice against Mexico in the last 16 and twice against Norway in the quarterfinals. The award was decided by supporters. Captain Harry Kane was England's top scorer for a seventh straight season with 12 goals.
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7: Hey there, good afternoon. I hope your weekend has been going great. Philip Jude chilling out with you till 7 o'clock with more of the greatest and familiar hits as you make the most of your weekend. In this hour, Oasis, En Vogue, Atlantic Star, and first off, music of Keane.

0: 1FM 91.3, that's Oasis. Still very well loved, going by the high demand for tickets for their upcoming tour next year. In fact, so intense was the demand that they have added extra dates. So the shows will be across the UK, Europe, and the US. Also, it will be played, they will play at the legendary Knebworth Music Festival. Hope you're having a most wonderful Saturday where you are, and still to come more great music. We have When in Rome, and after this, the group that were the pioneers of R&B groups and girl groups across genres that we see today. They are, of course, En Vogue.
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2: This is Simon Lim, and if you enjoy animated films, watch The Violinist, which won the prestigious Crystal Award for a feature film at the Annecy International Animation Film Festival in France.
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0: 1FM 91.3, The Promise, when in Rome from Manchester, England, they took their name directly from the idiom, which is when in Rome, do as the Romans do. And in the early days, they used to cram themselves in a garden shed, and it was so small that they had to attach their keyboards to the wall just to fit everybody inside. Thanks for chilling with me on a Saturday. Glad to be with you. Right after news and traffic, 70s throwback with Kenny Loggins, who wrote the song after reading a letter from his brother Danny, who was moving his family to a new location, had no money, but feeling rich with hopes, dreams, and love for his partner and his newborn son. Danny's song is coming up next.
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6: Good afternoon. I'm Joshua Vong, and these are your news headlines. The government is reviewing homes bought by real planning officers between 2007 and 2011, near locations that were later announced as MRT stations. The Public Service Division says any evidence of misconduct or personal benefit from non-public information will be referred to the police. The review follows a research paper which found civil servants bought homes near later announced MRT stations at higher rates than a matched group of non-civil servants. The Public Service Division says the pattern is a concern but does not establish wrongdoing. It says each transaction must be examined individually before conclusions are drawn. More parents of primary school children in Singapore feel stressed and anxious about their children's future compared to 10 years ago. This is despite increasingly valuing children's holistic or broader development and acknowledging Singapore's education system as among the best in the world. An Institute of Policy Studies report found the proportion of parents reporting stress rose from about 73 to 88% in 2026, while arguments with spouses over education also rose. The study also found children now spend less time on homework, but more on tuition and enrichment. About 194,000 Jetstar Asia customers with unused bookings and vouchers are entitled to refunds totaling $11.4 million without having to prove their claims. The Singapore International Commercial Court approved the arrangement as part of the airline's restructuring. Jetstar Asia ended its Singapore business after parent company Qantas ceased operations in Southeast Asia and Japan. Customers with unused bookings or vouchers were placed in a single administrative convenience class and do not need to submit legal proof of debt. As of January, only 30% of eligible customers had claimed their refunds. In sport, Singapore's Lo Kien Yew has kickstarted his 2026 Asian Games campaign with a 21-12, 15-21, 21-14 victory over India's Lakshya Sen. The world number 13 won in the men's singles round of 32 and improved his head-to-head record against the Indian player to 5-7. Lo returns for the round of 16 this afternoon against Malaysia's Justin Ho. Lo, who's making his second Asian Games appearance, is seeking his first medal there. Singapore is also represented by Yeo Chia Min and men's double pair Junsuke Kubo and Wesley Koh. And finally, in football, Jude Bellingham has been named England's Men's Player of the Year for a second successive season after scoring a record 7 goals at the World Cup. The 23-year-old Real Madrid midfielder set an England's men's record for goals at a major tournament. England finished third, their best World Cup result since 1966. Bellingham scored twice against Mexico in the last 16 and twice against Norway in the quarterfinals. The award was decided by supporters. Captain Harry Kane was England's top scorer for a seventh straight season with 12 goals.
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0: All right, you happen to be driving right now. A couple of accidents for you to be aware of. One on the PIE towards Changi at the Jalan Eunos exit. Another on the AYE towards Tuas after Lower Delta Road in Lane 1. And there is a broken down vehicle on the SLE in the direction of the BKE after Upper Thompson Road.
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0: 1FM 91.3, that's Secret Lovers, Atlantic Star. That's a great song. Now, every year, the Straits Times is looking for people who, you know, who deserve accolade, like, you know, having the steadfast pair of hands. They have a quiet persistence, making Singapore a little kinder and braver. If you know of anybody like that who deserves such an accolade, just let us know. 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But you got to remember one thing, and that is the end date for the nominations, 10th December 2026. Yeah, I suppose you do have a bit of time. For more information, you can visit sdr.sg/SOTY2026. 2026. More music coming up after I give you the weather outlook. Michael Jackson with Black or White. Hang on.
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0: All right, meanwhile, weather-wise, partly cloudy and sunny, a chance of rain, still quite warm outdoors, maximum temperature 34 degrees Celsius.
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0: 1FM 91.3, that's Robbie Neville. His best known song called C'est la vie. Actually, that song, his version is a cover version of a song first done by a gospel and R&B singer. But, you know, his 90-year-old grandmother was the one who insisted that he record the song because it was the catchiest song among his demos. So in the end, it turned out great for him. Philip Chu hanging out with you, chilling with you. Glad for your company as well. I hope you are enjoying your Saturday like I am. Latest news headlines just around the corner. And we have one more song to go right up to news time. It's Mariah Carey with Without You.
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2: Good afternoon. I'm Joshua Vong, and these are your news headlines. Robotics and automation will be expanded at more BTO construction sites next year to help build homes faster and reduce manpower needs. National Development Minister Chee Hong Tat says this follows trials which showed encouraging results. Floor screening robots are being tested at 80 flats in Bukit Merah and Ghim Moh and will be trialled at least four more BTO projects next year. Smart hoists or temporary lifting systems outside buildings will be used at about half of BTO sites tendered from 2027. Mr. Chee also says HDB should work towards deploying these technologies across all new BTO projects. St. Luke's Hospital is raising $50 million to redevelop its Bukit Batok campus and expand its care capacity for Singapore's aging population. The five-year fundraising campaign will support the redevelopment, as well as training and innovation. The hospital aims for over 60 inpatient palliative care beds at the Bukit Batok campus by early 2028, and a further 80 beds at its new Alexandra campus by 2030. At the hospital's charity gala last night, Coordinating Minister Chan Chun Sing encouraged new models of care and the right people to step up to meet the increasingly diverse needs of Singapore's super-age society. Moving to world news, US President Donald Trump and Chinese President Xi Jinping held talks on the Middle East war at their summit yesterday. Mr. Xi reportedly urged the US and Iran to return to the June ceasefire framework and continue negotiations toward a broader settlement. Mr. Trump, meanwhile, warned China against providing support to Iran, with China assuring Washington it would not do so. Iran has welcomed Mr. Xi's push for a return to the June framework, while highlighting its latest peace proposal to Washington to reopen the Strait of Hormuz and halt regional fighting. Meanwhile, Iran is believed to be waiting for an official U.S. response to its proposal, which could trigger a seven-day countdown to reopening the strait and pausing regional fighting. The plan requires the U.S. to lift its blockade on Iranian ports, release frozen funds, and waive oil sanctions. Iran would also halt fighting on all fronts, including in Lebanon, but has said it will not compromise over its nuclear program. The Wall Street Journal has reported that U.S. President Donald Trump had rejected the deal and saw a renewed bombing campaign as likely. And finally, in football, former Manchester City midfielder Rodri says he believes the club will be cleared after reports it was found guilty of 114 charges relating to Premier League financial rules. The ruling has not been published and no sanctions have been decided. City are accused of failing to provide accurate financial information and details of payments to players and coaches, along with breaches of financial sustainability rules. Rodri pointed to City's previous case with UEFA in 2020. The club was initially banned from European football for two seasons before successfully appealing to the Court of Arbitration for Sport.
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7: Good afternoon. Thanks for having us on, and I hope your weekend has been going great. We have another hour of the greatest hits for you to look forward to, including those by Westlife, Queen, and Celine Dion. But for starters is Mojo.

0: FM 91.3, that's Westlife, Flying Without Wings. Well, I think Green Lantern does that, doesn't he? Yeah, he doesn't even need a cape, unlike Superman. Anyway, it's a great series to watch. You got to catch it. Lanterns is on right now. All right, more music to come in just a little while. Hope you're enjoying the music so far. And if you're spending your weekend listening to us, thank you for doing that. We appreciate it. After this, we got a popular acoustic rock ballad of the 90s by Extreme and the singer who actually disliked the sound of his own singing voice. Well, I'm sure his fans don't see that at all. It's Eric Carmen.
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1FM 91.3, that's Heart. Had a song called Alone, number one hit for them, but it was first recorded by a group called I-10, a group that comprised the song's writers, Billy Steinberg and Tom Kelly. And well, it sounds something like this. You want to have a listen? Okay, let's play it for you.

0: Yeah, that's right. It's a little similar, but I still prefer Heart's version. I don't know about you. Anyway, after news and traffic, an outstanding track from the 70s by Peaches and Herb, or rather from Marilyn McCoo and her partner, You Don't Have to Be a Star, coming right up.
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3: Good afternoon. I'm Joshua Vong, and these are your news headlines. Robotics and automation will be expanded at more BTO construction sites next year to help build homes faster and reduce manpower needs. National Development Minister Chee Hong Tat says this follows trials which showed encouraging results. Floor screening robots are being tested at 80 flats in Bukit Merah and Ghim Moh and will be trialed at least 4 more BTO projects next year. Smart hoists or temporary lifting systems outside buildings will be used at about half of BTO sites tendered from 2027. Mr. Chee also says HDB should work towards deploying these technologies across all new BTO projects. St. Luke's Hospital is raising $50 million to redevelop its Bukit Batok campus and expand its care capacity for Singapore's aging population. The five-year fundraising campaign will support the redevelopment, as well as training and innovation. The hospital aims for over 60 inpatient palliative care beds at the Bukit Batok campus by early 2028 and a further 80 beds at its new Alexandra campus by 2030. At the hospital's charity gala last night, Coordinating Minister Chan Chun Sing encouraged new models of care and the right people to step up to meet the increasingly diverse needs of Singapore's super-aged society. Moving to world news, US President Donald Trump and Chinese President Xi Jinping held talks on the Middle East war at their summit yesterday. Mr. Xi reportedly urged the US and Iran to return to the June ceasefire framework and continue negotiations toward a broader settlement. Mr. Trump, meanwhile, warned China against providing support to Iran, with China assuring Washington it would not do so. Iran has welcomed Mr. Xi's push for a return to the June framework, while highlighting its latest peace proposal to Washington to reopen the Strait of Hormuz and halt regional fighting. Meanwhile, Iran is believed to be waiting for an official U.S. response to its proposal, which could trigger a 7-day countdown to reopening the strait and pausing regional fighting. The plan requires the U.S. to lift its blockade on Iranian ports, release frozen funds, and waive oil sanctions. Iran would also halt fighting on all fronts, including in Lebanon, but had said it will not compromise over its nuclear program. The Wall Street Journal has reported that U.S. President Donald Trump had rejected the deal and saw a renewed bombing campaign as likely. And finally, in football, former Manchester City midfielder Rodri says he believes the club will be cleared after reports it was found guilty of 114 charges relating to Premier League financial rules. The ruling has not been published and no sanctions have been decided. City are accused of failing to provide accurate financial information and details of payments to players and coaches, along with breaches of financial sustainability rules. Rodri pointed to City's previous case with UEFA in 2020. The club was initially banned from European football for 2 seasons, before successfully appealing to the Court of Arbitration for Sport.
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0: Alrighty, a couple of roadworks for you to be aware of if you happen to be driving at this time. One on the AYE towards the MCE after Jurong Town Hall Road. Another on the ECP towards Changi after the PIE. Do avoid lane 1 when you're there. And there is a broken down vehicle on the BKE towards the PIE after Mandai Road.
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0: 1FM 91.3, that's Celine Dion, If You Ask Me To, written by Diane Warren. And of course, the original version was done by Patty Austin back in 1989. In fact, it also played over the end credits of the James Bond movie, License to Kill. Of course, Patti LaBelle sang the title track over the opening credits of that movie. Philip Chu hanging out with you as we chill together because it is the weekend after all, yeah? Coming right up after the weather, Green Day, as well as Joan Osborne.
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3: Begins with the F1 Sprint. 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
0: Alright, it's partly cloudy outdoors, very sunny as well, so rather warm, currently a high of 34 degrees Celsius.
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0: 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Now, if you love food, and really, who doesn't? Well, you got to check out the TLM Food Expo 2026 at Singapore Expo Hall 6A. It is happening this weekend and next week as well, from 2nd to 4th October, from 11 a.m. to 9 p.m. daily. It's free admission, and there'll be over 120-plus exhibitors, as well as a diverse lineup of local heritage brands, international vendors, and also food businesses under one roof. So worth checking out if you love food, and I'm sure you have a great time there, especially if you do. Philip Chu chilling with you on a Saturday. Hope you're having and enjoying the greatest hits here on 1FM. News headlines are just around the corner. More Saturday music right after. But before the news, one more song from Tracy Chapman.
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2: Good afternoon. I'm Joshua Vong, and these are your news headlines. The Law Society of Singapore is seeking a new chief executive as it begins what it calls a period of institutional renewal. This comes days after police began investigating matters raised in an internal audit into leadership, governance, and workplace culture. The Law Society says its new CEO will be tasked with strengthening governance, rebuilding internal trust, and improving staff morale. Meanwhile, police have instructed it not to publish or distribute the audit committee's report or comment on its contents while investigations are ongoing. Parents in Singapore are spending more than twice as much on private tuition as they did a decade ago. An Institute of Policy Studies study found monthly tuition spending rose from $242 in 2016 to $500 this year. Spending on enrichment classes also increased from $48 to $260. Nearly 9 in 10 parents agree children spend too much time on tuition and enrichment, but 7 in 10 say they would spend more. About half cited peer pressure as a reason. Parents also said their motivation for tuition was not to address their children's academic weakness, but to stretch their potential. In Thailand, Bangkok authorities have declared a flood disaster across the Thai capital today after almost 48 hours of continuous heavy rain left canals full, roads submerged and homes flooded. Almost 300 millimeters of rain has fallen since Thursday as authorities distribute sandbags, open temporary shelters and urge bedridden patients to evacuate to hospitals. Authorities say the east of the city was most impacted, but pumping stations have helped stabilize water levels. They warn of more upcoming rain in eastern, northeastern and central Thailand, with possible flash floods, forest runoff, mudslides and river overflow. TikTok and its parent company ByteDance have reached a settlement with the US state of Alabama days before a trial over allegations that the platform was addictive and misled consumers about its safety. Alabama will receive at least $100 million and potentially up to $300 million if certain conditions are met. TikTok also agreed to changes on its platform, including implementing a 2-hour daily time limit, 15-minute user pauses, and improved age checks. The case marks TikTok's first settlement with a state, as it faces similar claims from at least 27 other states. And finally, in sports, Russian tennis player Tatiana Pozarova says she was pressured into withdrawing from the Singapore Tennis Open semi-finals due to injury. Pozarova was struck in the face by a ball during her doubles quarter-final and had to undergo an off-court balance test. The WTA says its medical team assessed her under its concussion protocol and players diagnosed with concussion cannot compete until medically cleared. Pozarova has criticized the WTA's decision as an absurd overreach of authority. Her withdrawal sends Australia's Talia Gibson into the final by walkover to face either Canada's Leila Fernandez or Poland's Maja Hwalinska.
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0: 1FM 91.3, Good Times, Greatest Hits. That's Robbie Williams, Eternity. Hey, if you have it in you to come up with a playlist of your favorite songs on 1FM and hearing it played, having it played on a Friday between 3 and 4 o'clock on The Sweet Escape, then send over your list of about 15 songs featuring those that you hear on 1FM, of course, from the 70s, 80s, 90s, as well as early 2000s. Just WhatsApp 8855-0913 with the keyword takeover along with your name, all right? 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Still to come, the duet of Eddie Rabbit and Crystal Gayle. And after this, the song that was demoed as a pop track but re-recorded as a country song by Faith Hill. That song is coming up. It's called This Kiss.
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0: 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Her real name is Brenda Webb. A song called You and I. Now, here's something you can do this weekend, especially if you celebrate the Mid-Autumn Festival. The Science Center Singapore will be holding Celestial Nights at the Science Center and Japanese Garden, where you can enjoy free moon viewing and stargazing, subject to weather conditions, of course. 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Okay? 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
4: Good afternoon. I'm Joshua Vong, and these are your news headlines. The Law Society of Singapore is seeking a new chief executive as it begins what it calls a period of institutional renewal. This comes days after police began investigating matters raised in an internal audit into leadership, governance and workplace culture. The Law Society says its new CEO will be tasked with strengthening governance, rebuilding internal trust and improving staff morale. Meanwhile, police have instructed it not to publish or distribute the audit committee's report or comment on its contents while investigations are ongoing. Parents in Singapore are spending more than twice as much on private tuition as they did a decade ago. An Institute of Policy Studies study found monthly tuition spending rose from $242 in 2016 to $500 this year. Spending on enrichment classes also increased from $48 to $260. Nearly 9 in 10 parents agree children spend too much time on tuition and enrichment, but 7 in 10 say they would spend more. About half cited peer pressure as a reason. Parents also said their motivation for tuition was not to address their children's academic weakness, but to stretch their potential. In Thailand, Bangkok authorities have declared a flood disaster across the Thai capital today after almost 48 hours of continuous heavy rain left canals full, roads submerged and homes flooded. Almost 300 millimeters of rain has fallen since Thursday as authorities distribute sandbags, open temporary shelters and urge bedridden patients to evacuate to hospitals. Authorities say the east of the city was most impacted, but pumping stations have helped stabilize water levels. They warn of more upcoming rain in eastern, northeastern and central Thailand, with possible flash floods, forest runoff, mudslides and river overflow. TikTok and its parent company ByteDance have reached a settlement with the US state of Alabama, days before a trial over allegations that the platform was addictive and misled consumers about its safety. Alabama will receive at least $100 million US dollars and potentially up to $300 million if certain conditions are met. TikTok also agreed to changes on its platform, including implementing a 2-hour daily time limit, 15-minute user pauses, and improved age checks. The case marks TikTok's first settlement with a state, as it faces similar claims from at least 27 other states. And finally, in sports, Russian tennis player Tatiana Pozarova says she was pressured into withdrawing from the Singapore Tennis Open semi-finals due to injury. Pozarova was struck in the face by a ball during her doubles quarter-final and had to undergo an off-court balance test. The WTA says its medical team assessed her under its concussion protocol, and players diagnosed with concussion cannot compete until medically cleared. Pozarova has criticized the WTA's decision as an absurd overreach of authority. Her withdrawal sends Australia's Talia Gibson into the final by walkover to face either Canada's Leila Fernandez or Poland's Maja Hwalinska.
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0: 1FM traffic. Vehicle breakdown on the PIE towards Changi after Tog One Road in Lane 3. There's been an accident on the SLE towards the BKE after Upper Thompson Road. Congestion is all the way to Yishun. Do avoid lanes 2 and 3 if you can. Roadworks on the AYE towards the MCE after Pioneer. Avoid Lane 3.
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0: 1FM 91.3 English band Cutting Crew from their debut album Broadcast. I've been in love before, a song about caution, you know, about recognizing what you shouldn't be doing, in this case, rushing blindly back into a toxic relationship. Hope you're having a good time with us and with whatever activity you're on. Hope you're having a wonderful Saturday at the same time while you're at it, making the most of it as we should do on the weekend. After this weather update, Phil Collins and Big Mountain.
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0: All right, weather-wise, mostly cloudy conditions for the rest of this evening. Maximum temperature at the moment, 34 degrees Celsius.
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0: 1FM 91.3, that's the Beach Boys, Kokomo, which is a fictional island of the Florida Keys. I mean, there are several real places that share that name, but none exists in that location at the time. After all, it was written especially for a movie called Cocktail. Now, for today's song sharing session, a great quiet song that you will listen to when you're alone and you need a sad song. All right, let me know as usual what it is. WhatsApp 8855 0913. I would love to hear from you your favorite sad song when you're alone. Latest news headlines just around the corner. More great hits right after that.
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7: Good evening. I'm Joshua Vong, and these are your news headlines. Over 5,600 lower-income Muslim households have received $2.2 million in a one-off cost-of-living support payout. Each household received at least $120, with higher amounts for those with greater needs, and is funded by zakat contributions. The Islamic Religious Council of Singapore, MUIS, says the payout complements its monthly zakat financial assistance and government measures. It also reflects the community's shared responsibility in supporting vulnerable families, with zakat assistance evolving to respond to beneficiaries' changing needs. St. Luke's Hospital is raising $50 million to redevelop its Bukit Batok campus and expand its care capacity for Singapore's aging population. The five-year fundraising campaign will support the redevelopment, as well as training and innovation. The hospital plans for over 60 inpatient palliative care beds at the Bukit Batok campus by early 2028, and a further 80 beds at its new Alexandra Hospital campus by 2030. At the hospital's charity gala yesterday, Coordinating Minister Chan Chun Sing encouraged new models of care and the right people to step up to meet the increasingly diverse needs of Singapore's super-aged society. Moving to world news, Yemen's Saudi-led coalition says it intercepted two drones launched by the Iran-backed Houthis towards the Saudi capital Riyadh early today. The Saudi civil defense sent alerts overnight for areas such as Hamis Muhait and Abha, but not the capital. The Houthis have been launching attacks against Saudi cities, energy infrastructure and vessels in the Red Sea since declaring a naval blockade against Riyadh in July. These have added pressure on global oil supplies caused by the US-Israeli war on Iran and threatens the Red Sea route for Gulf exports, while the Strait of Hormuz remains effectively blocked. American television networks resumed live White House coverage of Chinese President Xi Jinping's visit to the US yesterday after a court ordered the Trump administration to restore access to three news outlets. CNN, MS Now and Politico had been barred from the White House last week, prompting other networks to withhold their shared pool coverage in solidarity. The restored coverage included Mr. Xi's arrival at the White House and the two leaders' tour of the National Archives, but not the first 2 days of his visit. The three outlets have until Monday to seek to maintain their access. And finally, in football, former Manchester City midfielder Rodri says he believes the club will be cleared after reports it was found guilty of 114 charges relating to Premier League financial rules. The ruling has not been published and no sanctions have been decided. City are accused of failing to provide accurate financial information and details of payments to players and coaches, along with breaches of financial sustainability rules. Rodri pointed to City's previous case with UEFA in 2020. The club was initially banned from European football for 2 seasons, before successfully appealing to the Court of Arbitration for Sport.
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0: Hey there. Hope your Saturday is going really well. You're feeling great and relaxed as you should be on a weekend or a Saturday. So what's the song that you'll pick if you need a sad song? WhatsApp 8855013 and let me know. On the way this hour, music by Jason Mraz, Rod Stewart, Vanessa Williams, and first up, John Mellencamp.

1FM 91.3, Vanessa Williams, Save the Best for Last. So which is the sad song you need when you feel alone? For Xiao Xian, it is this song by George Michael.

Don't Cry by Guns N' Roses. That is a favorite sad song for Fendi. Sally says the sad song would have to be this one, this track. But Sally says this sad song of hers would have to be this one.

0: Right, which sad song would you like to listen to when you're feeling lonely? I would love to know what it is. 8855-0913, getting you back to the music next with Amy Grant and Rod Stewart.
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3: This is Simon Lim, and if you enjoy animated films, watch The Violinist, which won the prestigious Crystal Award for a feature film at the Annecy International Animation Film Festival in France.
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1FM 91.3, Kylie Minogue and Jason Donovan, especially for you, asking you what sad song you would listen to, or you would love to listen to, you know, when you're feeling alone. For Soon Peng, it is this lovely track by Billy Ocean.

Britney Spears, From the Bottom of My Broken Heart. That's a choice of Hazel. Hannah Coe says, this song, I asked her why, she said, especially the lyrics. It is all about the lyrics.

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1: 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We'll do one more round of the sad song that you need to listen to when you're feeling alone, okay? 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
4: Good evening, I'm Joshua Vong, and these are your news headlines. Over 5,600 lower-income Muslim households have received $2.2 million in a one-off cost-of-living support payout. Each household received at least $120, with higher amounts for those with greater needs, and is funded by zakat contributions. The Islamic Religious Council of Singapore, MUIS, says the payout complements its monthly zakat financial assistance and government measures. It also reflects the community's shared responsibility in supporting vulnerable families, with zakat assistance evolving to respond to beneficiaries' changing needs. St. Luke's Hospital is raising $50 million to redevelop its Bukit Batok campus and expand its care capacity for Singapore's aging population. The five-year fundraising campaign will support the redevelopment, as well as training and innovation. The hospital plans for over 60 inpatient palliative care beds at the Bukit Batok campus by early 2028, and a further 80 beds at its new Alexandra Hospital campus by 2030. At the hospital's charity gala yesterday, Coordinating Minister Chan Chun Sing encouraged new models of care and the right people to step up to meet the increasingly diverse needs of Singapore's super-aged society. Moving to world news, Yemen's Saudi-led coalition says it intercepted two drones launched by the Iran-backed Houthis towards the Saudi capital Riyadh early today. The Saudi civil defense sent alerts overnight for areas such as Hamis Muhait and Abha, but not the capital. The Houthis have been launching attacks against Saudi cities, energy infrastructure and vessels in the Red Sea since declaring a naval blockade against Riyadh in July. These have added pressure on global oil supplies caused by the US-Israeli war on Iran and threatens the Red Sea route for Gulf exports, while the Strait of Hormuz remains effectively blocked. American television networks resumed live White House coverage of Chinese President Xi Jinping's visit to the US yesterday after a court ordered the Trump administration to restore access to three news outlets. CNN, MS Now and Politico had been barred from the White House last week, prompting other networks to withhold their shared pool coverage in solidarity. The restored coverage included Mr. Xi's arrival at the White House and the two leaders' tour of the National Archives, but not the first 2 days of his visit. The three outlets have until Monday to seek to maintain their access. And finally, in football, former Manchester City midfielder Rodri says he believes the club will be cleared after reports it was found guilty of 114 charges relating to Premier League financial rules. The ruling has not been published and no sanctions have been decided. City are accused of failing to provide accurate financial information and details of payments to players and coaches, along with breaches of financial sustainability rules. Rodri pointed to City's previous case with UEFA in 2020. The club was initially banned from European football for 2 seasons, before successfully appealing to the Court of Arbitration for Sport.
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1: Heavy traffic on the PIE towards Tuas between the CTE City and Jalan Yunos. An accident on Sim Underpass towards Lonnie Highway after Lonnie Road. Avoid Lane 2 when you're there. And there are roadworks on the ECP towards the city after the KPE TPE in Lane 1.
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1 FM 91.3, Jackie Chung and Regine Velasquez. This is called In Love With You. Now, the sad song you need to hear when you're feeling today, feeling lonely today or any other day, I've been asking you to share with me that song. And Xiao Xian came back with another one, and it's this one by Coldplay.

That is a sad song, really sad song. The background to it as well. Eric Clapton with Tears in Heaven. Bill Selarajan, hello there. Thank you for listening all the way from Finland. Well, he sent in his choice of sad song.

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1: Yeah, Love Me by Colin Ray, and thank you all for your contributions. Much appreciated. I'll do another one next Saturday, another different topic, of course. Hope you can contribute as well and share your songs, okay? All right, after the weather, we have more good songs for your listening pleasure, Coldplay, as well as the chorus. Keep it here.
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1: Partly cloudy evening, forecast of showers as well. 33 degrees at the moment, dipping to an overnight low of 25.
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1FM 91.3, The Scientist by Coldplay. Before I wrap it up, I'm going to do this for Odelia, who says, well, this isn't exactly a sad song for her. It's more of a motivational one.

0: There you go, Queen. We are the champions. Also, a reminder that there's football tonight as well in the Nations League. Well, that should do it for today. Thank you so much for chilling with me. Always a pleasure, and you have yourself a fantastic weekend. After the news, songs again, party two from 7 p.m. till 10 p.m. here on 1FM. I'm Philip Hsu. Catch you on Monday. 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
8: Good evening, I'm Joshua Vong, and these are your news headlines. Singapore badminton player Lo Kian Yu has reached the Asian Games men's singles quarterfinals. The world number 13 beat India's Lakshya in their round of 32 match this morning, before defeating Malaysia's Justin Ho 21-14, 21-14 to book his place in the quarterfinals. He's now set to meet world number 1 Jonathan Christie of Indonesia, who has struggled for form since reaching the top of the rankings in August. Lo is one victory away from securing his first Asian Games medal. Meanwhile, Singapore's Yeo Cha Min advanced to the women's singles last 16 to face former world champion Ratchanok Intanon from Thailand. Men's doubles pair Junsuke Kubo and Wesley Ko faced South Korea's Ki Dong-ju and Kang Min-hyuk in the last 16. Bangkok authorities have declared a flood disaster across the Thai capital today after almost 48 hours of continuous heavy rain left canals full, roads submerged and homes flooded. Almost 300 millimetres of rain have fallen since Thursday as authorities distribute sandbags, open temporary shelters and urge bedridden patients to evacuate to hospitals. Authorities say the east of the city was the most impacted, but pumping stations have helped stabilise water levels. They warn of more upcoming rain in eastern, northeastern and central Thailand, with possible flash floods, forest runoff, mudslides and river overflow. The US and China will set up a communication channel for AI incidents following a summit between Presidents Donald Trump and Xi Jinping. The two countries established a US-China SI dialogue to discuss the risks and benefits of superintelligence, a term both leaders agreed on rather than AI. Their next exchange is expected by November. Chinese state media confirmed the agreements, with Mr. Xi calling for the US and China to keep AI under human control. Over 40 million people in the northeastern United States are bracing for a powerful storm, forecast to bring heavy rain and strong winds to the region. Authorities have warned of potential flooding, winds of over 100 kilometers per hour, downed trees and damaged power lines, especially in New York, Boston and Philadelphia. Several outdoor events, including British singer Ed Sheeran's concerts near Boston, have been cancelled over safety concerns. Airlines have also issued travel alerts. Coastal flooding this week has already affected parts of North Carolina, Virginia, Maryland, Delaware, and New Jersey. And finally, back home, a wave of interest in Teochew dialect movies has brought another film to Singapore cinemas, following the success of Dear You. Back to Love, an earlier family comedy from the same Chinese director, Lan Hong Chun, will open here on October 1st. Released in China in 2022, the film has about two-thirds of its dialogue in Teochew and the rest in Mandarin. The film follows a young man who brings his Mandarin-speaking girlfriend home to meet his sharp-tongued mother, leading to cultural and language clashes. Its release comes as Singapore announced more flexibility in screening films containing dialects in cinemas.
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1: Men's brains do not reach a mental prime and maturity until their late 50s. 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
2: Hey, this is Andrew. I'm thrilled to be part of The Takeover today.
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0: let's have a look here. Okay, open up wide. Wow, there's a whole lot of stuff here. Happy news, health news, oh, food talk just around there. And oh, hey, where to go? An inspirational quote for the week too. That's quite a mouthful and a perfect fit for your Sunday morning.
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0: So, you've had good food to put you in a good mood, and after lunch, there's still good music to get you in an even better mood. 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

0: Let's have a look here. Okay, open up wide. Wow, there's a whole lot of stuff here. Happy news, health news. Oh, food talk just around there. And oh, hey, where to go? An inspirational quote for the week too. 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
4: Good morning, and indeed, on this 27th of September, your Sunday begins with me, Jules. Thanks so much for hanging out with me on 1FM 91.3, where we have a good times and greatest hits all for you. In this hour, we have got a good story, a feel-good father-son story coming up your way from one of you, so stick around for that one. Also, stay tuned because we've got the sounds of Radiohead. Also, Meat Loaf. Don't miss out on Vonda Shepherd. All that and more coming your way, but we're going to start things off with the police. Every little thing she does is magic. Hope you're enjoying your Sunday so far. Thanks for hanging out with me. Jules with you. How are you doing today?

0: If you found this song familiar, well, that's because it was the opening theme to Ally McBeal. Do you remember that one? It's an American legal comedy drama on TV. It was a long time ago, but yeah, it was pretty fun. I did watch it, I have to admit. Vonda Shepherd, Sent in My Soul on 1FM 91.3. Good morning to you. Jules with you all the way to 11 o'clock on this Sunday, 27th of September it is. And how are you doing today? Okay, in this hour, thanks so much for hanging out with me. I do have a good story coming up your way. Stay tuned for a good father and son story contributed by none other than Adrian Yee. So I hope you've been having a great week at your work, Adrian. And thanks so much for tuning in. Stick around for that. Also, stay tuned for the sounds of Howie Day, George Michael. And if you're thinking of headed to the movies, well, Simon Lim, let him tell you all about the latest one that he watched.
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4: You're right. 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

0: All for One, I Swear, on 1FM 91.3. Good morning to you. Jules with you all the way till 11 o'clock. And I do have some good stories. I just wanted to share this one, which was a little bit of a heartwarming one. It's a really feel-good one from Adrian Yee about his son, Evan. Now, you say that Evan started serious softball training when he was, later than some of his peers, new to the game, but he grew to enjoy it. For 2 years, he focused on what was it is in control by working hard, getting better and stronger. And as he got better, some teammates got very threatened, and he got trash talked at, as usual. And not being the first team, he got it, took it all in his stride. And he said he wanted extra coaching and joined an external club for training. And he said, since you were out of work at the time, you, took on one-on-one training with him. And all that has paid off. He said, during one of last year's NSG Senior Boys game, he batted a home run so majestic, the ball kept going and going and over the fence and out of the field. And everyone, including his entire team and parents, went wild with joy. It was incredible, you say. And another father who was standing behind you got so excited watching the ball fly. He held your shoulder and shook it. Oh, so much excitement there. I know, very kanchong, right? And more than that, it was such a special moment, you say, for my son and myself. It showed him what he is made of. Exactly right. And you say that will always remain a special father-son phase of life and always makes your heart warm and eyes open up wide with delight. And you say, well, that was such a gratifying moment. And I totally agree. Such a great thing to do when you watch your children grow, you know, or someone close to you, right? Struggle with something and they grow and they overcome it and they achieve great things. And all because they took it into their hands. Because, you know, sometimes you can't control what other people do. That's why I always tell the kids, you can't control what other people do or say. You can only control and, you know, what you say and do. So, you know, it's all in your hands. All right. Your attitude including. So thank you so much for sharing that story. Adrian Yee, I would love to have a picture of you guys. I'll just pop it up on my Instagram. You can share your stories with me, by the way, which is Jules Does NG on Instagram. Jules Does SG, JULESDOESSG on Instagram. Direct message me your stories and I will talk about it right here on 1FM. All right, stick around. The sounds of Meatloaf, The Drifters, with a throwback up next.
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0: Roger Greenaway, who was one of the song's writers, had to persuade Johnny Moore of The Drifters to record the song, as Johnny was not quite sure about the appropriateness of a man his age singing lyrics like "When I Pick Her Up From School" or "When Her Homework's Done." But he was convinced, and rightly so, as The Drifters fan appreciated this so much, it hit number 2 in the UK singles charts. And Johnny Moore admitted he was wrong to question it. So here it is, kissing in a back row of the movies, The Drifters.

0: Hey, thanks for hanging out with me. You just heard from That Is Night and Lessons to Kill. Hope you enjoyed the music as well. Juice with you till 11 o'clock. Still to come, John Mayer with a great track, Daughters, and Radiohead, High and Dry as well. Stay right here with me.
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2: Men's brains do not reach a mental prime and maturity until their late 50s. Did you know that?
3: Oh my gosh. So it's kind of a bit of my heart sank because I'm like, what? I have four boys, right? 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
2: 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Sorry, Dil.
3: Ah, that must be why God has not granted me any daughters, because you'd be like, no, Lavinia, it's too apparent the comparison and you will be depressed for the rest of your life.
0: The Morning Drive, weekdays 6 to 10 on 1FM 91.3.